0: Recorded live at the Tobin Center for the Performing Arts, that's the Orchestra San Antonio with three dance episodes from On the Town, incorporating some of the music from the Broadway show Leonard Bernstein wrote, melodies like Lonely Town and New York, New York. Not the Sinatra tune, but the one about how the Broadway's up and the battery's down and the people ride through a hole in the ground. I'm Nathan Cohn, and this is a program called American Harmony from March 28, 2026. Learn more about the Orchestra San Antonio online at theorchestra-sa.org. Let's go back to the stage now as conductor Leonardo Pineda sets up the next piece featuring trumpet soloist Pacho Flores.
1: Good evening, everybody. My name is Leonardo Pineda. I'm the music director of the Orchestra San Antonio, and it's such a pleasure to welcome all of you tonight for this program that traces American sound, the evolution of the American sound, but most especially how it is reimagined through the sound of the symphonic world. So the piece you just heard was three selections from On the Town by the electrifying composer and conductor Leonard Bernstein. So it's a piece that blends jazz, dance, classical, all of it. It's really fun to play. And then the next piece that we have in the program is the trumpet concerto by Daniel Freiberg called Latin American Chronicles. It's a piece where the orchestra meets a jazz group here in the middle. And what is really interesting about it is that this morning we did it, it sounded very different than the day before. It's never the same, and tonight it will be a new thing again, because they improvise in the spot. So in a way, this blurs all the boundaries, you know, and celebrates the richness of jazz musical traditions. And we are very excited to welcome back trumpet superstar Pacho Flores, who was here with us a year ago, and also to have Daniel Freiberg, the composer of the piece, on the piano. So that's, yes. And then in the second half, it's an all-time favorite. We'll be doing Antonin Dvorak's Symphony No. 9, named From the New World, inspired by musical voices of this country. A starting point, in a way, for what we know as the American sound. But really, this program is a celebration of music that is immediate, expressive, and deeply human. And the reason why I say that is because it's melodies, they're full of melodies that stay with you. It's the type of melodies that you can get over, that stays with you, and you keep humming. I make the joke that if Antonin Dvorak was living in this time, he would have all the pop hits. And he will be in the radio because it's full of themes, beautiful themes everywhere that just you keep whistling. So tonight you will hear not separate voices, but a single musical story unfolding across time. So on behalf of all my colleagues on the stage, I want to thank you for joining us tonight. I hope you enjoy the rest of the concert.

0: Written by Daniel Freiberg in 2015, that was a piece for trumpet and orchestra incorporating jazz called Crónicas Latinoamericanas. It's a fitting addition to this program of Pan-American music performed by the Orchestra San Antonio. You can learn more about their robust schedule at the Tobin Center online at theorchestra-sa.org. Coming up in 15 minutes, you'll hear the New World Symphony by Antonin Dvorak. Trumpeter Pacho Flores hails from Venezuela and is a past winner of the Maurice André competition and an artist with Deutsche Grammophon. As you can hear, he's adept in both jazz and classical sounds and helps set up the next set of music featuring popular song from the Americas.
1: Hola, hola. Are you having fun? We do. Maestro, come here. Yeah. Daniel. Danielito. How do you feel having us in this journey playing your music, maestro?
2: It's amazing.
1: Okay, yeah. If you don't like, you can find another orchestra, another trumpet player. No. Well, no, if you don't like
2: fantastic. I'm so honored playing with all these amazing musicians. Maestro Pineda, thanks for inviting me. It's amazing. And Pacho Flores, extraterrestrial trumpet player. I love you.
1: Daniel, you should present the next piece.
2: Are we going to play something else?
1: You want
2: to? I don't know. Maybe they...
1: Not good or not. Yeah.
2: Maybe they're bored of us.
1: No.
2: You think they want another one?
1: What about Brazil? We want to Brazil.
2: Okay. We have something in case you guys want another one. It's a medley of three very beautiful... compositions of three of the most famous Brazilian composers of popular music. The first song is by Antonio Carlos Jobim and lyrics by Vinicio de Moraes. He's not, we're gonna, Pacho, are you going to sing the lyrics? No, no.
1: Just no,
2: gonna,
1: with the flute.
2: Okay. Okay. So it's called Corcovado, which is a mountain that goes right into the ocean in Rio de Janeiro. The second piece, it's called Doce de Coco, coconut sweet dessert.
1: Dulcito de coco de toda la vida.
2: By Jacob do Bandolim. And the third piece is Uma Zero by the famous composer Pixinguinha. Uma Zero, it's related to soccer, to football. Yeah. I was born in Argentina, so respect.
1: Obrigado, maestro.
2: Obrigado, muito obrigado.

Three popular songs from Brazil. You heard Antonio Carlos Jobim's Corcovado, or Quiet Nights of Quiet Stars, then Jacob do Bandolim's Doce de Coco, and finally Azero by Pixinguinha. These three composers, incidentally, were all featured during the most recent Momentos Musicales series produced by TPR's James Baker, which you can find online at tpr.org. Pacho Flores performed with the Orchestra San Antonio, conducted by Leonardo Pineda. I'm Nathan Cohn, and this is KPAC San Antonio, 88.3 FM, and KTXI Ingram, 90.1 FM, member-supported Texas Public Radio. This concert, American Harmony, was recorded live at the Tobin Center for the Performing Arts by engineer John Cohn on March 28, 2026. The Orchestra San Antonio is online at theorchestra-sa.org. The anchor of this week's concert broadcast with the Orchestra San Antonio is an American piece by a Bohemian composer, Antonín Dvořák's New World Symphony. It was during Dvořák's stay in America in the 1890s that he wrote this music, and it draws on Native American and black music as influences. Dvořák even said the future of American music, quote, would be founded on what are called Negro melodies. And when you look at the direction of modern music in the 20th century in America, those words were prescient. Here is the Orchestra San Antonio with Antonín Dvořák's Symphony No. 9 from the New World.

0: A great piece of American music written by a composer from Eastern Europe, Antonin Dvorak. That was the Symphony No. 9, first heard in 1893 at Carnegie Hall in New York City. I'm reminded of a cinematographer, Nestor Almendros, who once remarked that sometimes a foreigner has a fresh eye for another country. In much the same way here, an ear. Dvorak came to America and he soaked up the sounds of America when writing that symphony, which he called From the New World. The concert you just heard was recorded on March 28, 2026 at the Tobin Center for the Performing Arts and featured the Orchestra San Antonio. 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I'm Nathan Cohn. 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
1: He's now known as one of the greatest guitarist composers of all time, but Agustin Barrios was once a humiliated failure. However, that all changed once he adopted the mysterious stage persona of Mangore. Hi, I'm Tony Morris. Join me for this week's edition of Classical Guitar Alive, featuring music by and the incredible true story of Agustin Barrios Mangore. 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
0: 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We're going to hear between now and 9 o'clock a brand new recording in the Betty Kelso Classical Music Library here at Texas Public Radio. And this is exciting. It's a multi-disc set of the music of Fanny Mendelssohn Hensel, the complete solo piano works. Half of these selections have never, ever been recorded before. Fanny Mendelssohn was not allowed to either perform in public or publish her works during her lifetime. Such was the case for women in the 19th century. And so she wrote more than 250 works, 160 of them or so for solo piano. And without an audience to provide her feedback, she was free to follow her muse wherever it led. Here's a sonata by Fanny Mendelssohn Hensel, performed by pianist Anya Maria Markovina.

0: brand new on Hansler Classic. That's coming to the States on June 19th, 2026. A multi-disc set of music by Fanny Mendelssohn. You just heard a sonata in C performed by pianist Anya Maria Markovina. A terrific project that she's undergone, and you'll be able to find that CD set soon online. It's from Hansler Classics. This is KPAC.
1: 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I'm Loki Karuna. Don't miss it.
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0: Welcome to From the Top, where outstanding young musicians come to play. I'm your host, pianist Peter Dugan. We just heard 17-year-old violinist Takuji Miyasaka from Pullman, Washington, perform 19th-century composer Antonio Bazzini's The Dance of the Goblins. I had the pleasure of joining him on the piano. We're coming to you today from Seattle, Washington, where we're being hosted by the wonderful folks at Classical King, the best classical music listening experience in the Pacific Northwest. Today, we'll be showcasing some of the most exciting young musical talent in the area as well. So, despite the frequent rain here, it's blue skies ahead, everyone. Now, let's meet violinist Takuji Miyasaka. We just heard perform that incredible Bazzini with me on the piano. Takuji, welcome to From the Top.
1: Thank you.
0: That was so much fun collaborating with you. You bring so much passion to this piece, which, of course, also demands top-notch technique.
1: Thank you. I had a great time playing with you as well.
0: I'm just trying to keep up with you as we play that. What an incredible showpiece, and you really do make it seem effortless.
1: Thank you.
0: Let's first talk about that bow technique.
1: Oh, yes, the ricochet.
0: Yeah. How do you practice that? Is that as difficult as it sounds?
1: I think it's a little bit like riding a bike, you know? It's really hard to get it at first, especially figuring out like how the bow bounces or how it wants to stay on the string sometimes or how it wants to leave the string too much sometimes. But once you get the hang of it, it's just about letting the bow do what it wants to do and finding the right spot, the right pressure, the right speed to do that.
0: So you're not actually changing the direction of the bow as you play those first few notes, right?
1: That's right. Yeah.
0: Right. So if you weren't bouncing at all, what would it sound like?
1: Like this.
0: Right. And now if you start to bounce it a little bit, or does it just go directly into the full ricochet?
1: When I first start, it's more like it bounces too much because I throw it like, and it ends up just being really unclear rather than a controlled.
0: Yeah. Oh, it sounds so pristine. It's really exciting to hear.
1: Thank you.
0: What advice do you have for people who are trying to master a technique like that?
1: I think it's all about knowing if you are needing to just repeat something or if you're actually doing something wrong. The first time I used this technique was in the cadenza of the Mendelssohn Concerto. Oh. There's this ricochet passage.
0: Right.
1: And my second teacher, Dr. Meredith Arxey, had me working on that for probably 3-6 months before she even gave me the piece. My current teacher, Simon James, always likes to say that you need to bring the technique to the piece, not the piece to the technique.
0: Yeah. It's really fun to hear the way you bring it to life.
1: Thank you.
0: And you do it so well. Where do you think your love of music

0: first came from.
1: What really inspired me to pick up the violin was whenever I would visit my great aunt in Japan. She used to be a violinist as well. She would play for me, and she would play recordings for me. And I was just like, I really want to do that. So I asked my parents when I was three, can I get a violin? And I just never stopped.
0: So she had already made an impression on you by the time you were three.
1: Yep.
0: Wow. Is she still with us, your great aunt?
1: Yeah.
0: Have you gone and played for her at all?
1: Yeah, I visit Japan almost every year.
0: Oh, wow.
1: So she gets to hear me practice.
0: That's so special. Do you speak with her in Japanese when you visit?
1: I try. My Japanese is really mediocre. I can speak basically to like a third, fourth grade level. We understand each other more through music than through Japanese.
0: Well, that's beautiful. When did it start to feel really important to you to practice and devote time to it?
1: Even before I got serious about violin as a career, it was always something that was just part of my life. It really hit me that, like, this is what I want to do with my life. After I had my first summer program experience, I just made so many good friends there, and being surrounded by musicians who actually took it seriously, it really resonated with me.
0: Yeah, same thing for me. Takuji, thank you so much for being here with us for that stunning performance. We're so happy to have you as part of the From the Top family.
1: Thank you so much for having me.
0: 17-year-old violinist Takuji Miyasaka from Pullman, Washington. Let's welcome 17-year-old guitarist from Portland, Oregon, Anika Gupta, who's sitting right next to me here in the beautiful studios of Classical King. Anika, welcome to From the Top.
2: Thank you.
0: What are you and I going to have the pleasure of performing together today?
2: We're going to be playing a section of Francesco Milino's Nocturne.
0: This is his Opus 36, number 1, and I'm ready to give it a go if you are.
2: Yes, let's do it.
0: Let's take it from the top.

0: We just heard 17-year-old guitarist Anika Gupta from Portland, Oregon, perform excerpts from Francesco Molino's Nocturne, Opus 36, Number 1, with me, Peter Dugan, on the piano. Anika, that was so much fun.
1: Thank you so much for letting me play with you.
0: Thank you for being with us today. That's actually the first guitar-piano duet that I have ever played in my life, and it happened here on From the Top, which is pretty cool.
1: Yeah, that's so cool.
0: And is this your first duet with piano?
1: Yeah, it's my first duet ever, actually.
0: First duet with any other instrument?
1: Yeah. Yeah.
0: Wow, you did amazingly well.
1: Thank you. It was really confusing at first. Counting was really a new thing for me.
0: Right. There were a lot of extended rests where the piano had a little solo and you had to count your way through them.
1: Yeah.
0: That's so interesting. Well, I'm very honored that I got to be your first duet partner. Who is your guitar teacher?
1: His name is Travis Johnson.
0: Travis Johnson? I think he's an alum of From the Top.
1: Yes, he is.
0: Wow. I heard he was like 13 years old when he was on the show.
1: Yeah, he was really young.
0: Wow. Well, shout out to Travis. Anika, what kind of music really speaks to you?
1: I love flamenco music. I love any music with like a Spanish flair.
0: Hmm. Well, would you be willing to give us a little taste of some flamenco?
1: Oh, yeah, of course.
0: Awesome.

0: Wow. Yeah. Totally different from what you and I played.
1: Yeah.
0: But so cool. And I love that the guitar is such a versatile instrument. Yeah. What are some of your interests outside of music?
1: I really like science and math and coding. My school has a really amazing computer science teacher. I take like 6 classes per year with him. I took C++ and data structures last year, and that was definitely my all-time favorite.
0: C++ sounds like something I would have gotten on my report card.
1: Hey, it's a plus-plus, though.
0: Oh,
1: so it's basically an A.
0: So you live in Portland.
1: Mm-hmm.
0: Tell me a little bit about the music community in Portland.
1: Well, I was an ambassador last year for the All Classical radio station, and I think that introduced me to a huge like community.
0: That's cool.
1: Of musicians, so yeah.
0: Any memorable experiences as an ambassador?
1: Yeah, for sure. They have the International Children's Arts Network, and I go in there really often to conduct interviews, make monthly specials,
0: cool.
1: And then I really like audio editing there, so that's really fun.
0: Oh, nice. That's a great skill to have. What is your Mount Everest, or perhaps I should say Mount Rainier, since we're recording this in Washington, a piece that you really aspire to play?
1: Right now, I've been working on the Villa-Lobos Etude 2, and it's killing me, but I really want to be able to play that. It's such a pretty piece. It's so exciting.
0: Nice. Well, stick with it.
1: Yeah.
0: And just remember to be patient in the practice room. Thank you so much, Anika. It's been great having you on the show.
1: Thank you.
0: 17-year-old guitarist Anika Gupta from Portland, Oregon.
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0: Today on From the Top, we're meeting so many wonderful young artists from the greater Seattle area and other regions of the verdant Pacific Northwest. Here is Seattle native 16-year-old cellist Jesse Krentz performing the third movement of Gaspar Casado's Suite for Cello Solo.

0: That was 16-year-old cellist Jesse Krentz from right here in Seattle, Washington, performing the third movement of Gaspar Casado's Suite for Cello Solo. Jesse, welcome to From the Top.
1: Thanks so much for having me.
0: That was such a gutsy and also lyrical performance of that piece.
1: Yeah, I love that piece.
0: You play it like you love it. What do you think first excited you about that piece?
1: I never really played a Spanish dance like that. I get to like sound like a Spanish guitar for a second. I just really get to make full use of the cello. I think it's really awesome.
0: Would you play for me one of those spots where you feel like the cello transforms into a Spanish guitar?
1: Yeah, for sure.
0: Yeah, it's so nice.
1: There's a lot of stuff that goes into it, like the little slides in between.
0: Yeah.
1: Get those at the perfect length.
0: Yeah.
1: Yeah, and I like to make the bass notes louder than the top notes. I try to do that all throughout the piece, almost like I'm playing the accompaniment and my own solo piece at the same time.
0: Can you give me a brief account of your origin story when it comes to the cello?
1: It started off pretty funky. My sister, who's about 2 years older than me, was first starting the cello with my dad.
0: Okay.
1: He like teaches, he's a professional cellist and everything. We weren't his only students. My sister had been telling me how terrible it is because she hated the cello back then. So she kind of poisoned it for me. And
0: so the
1: day she stopped playing, my dad was like, oh, I guess I'll start Jesse today.
0: I ran
1: to the far corner of the house, hid in the closet. I did not want to be caught and, you know, quote unquote, made new cello.
0: Right. When do you think was the moment when you started to actually enjoy it?
1: It was actually the night before I turned 10. My dad wants all his students to record the Bach G major prelude before they turn 10. And so I had been recording it, and I had finally got a good take the night before. And a couple of days later at my birthday party, my friend James and Max were over there, and my dad put on the video I just made, and they thought it was totally awesome.
0: Wow.
1: And I was like, what? Like, people enjoy my playing?
0: Oh.
1: And they started showing their friends, and my teachers thought it was super cool. So I got, like, brought into class to play for all the students. That really made me realize, wow, people actually enjoy my playing. Like, I'm not just doing this because my dad made me.
0: What a beautiful story. So having musical parents, I mean, what's home life like in that sense?
1: In the house, because they're both teaching, we'll have like three cellos going on at any time.
0: Yeah.
1: I've just been surrounded by music my entire life.
0: Do you feel like you have two separate relationships with your dad? One as your teacher and one as your father?
1: I think for sure we do. It's kind of a switch we can turn off.
0: When the switch does get turned off, what is that like?
1: Well, one thing we love to do together is we go fishing a lot. We try not to talk about cello too much, which is really nice.
0: Jesse, I have to tell you, one of the very exciting aspects of becoming a From the Top young artist is that you have now joined our large family of over 3,000 alums, and we're very lucky to have one of them here with us today in the studios of Classical King. Let's welcome the assistant principal cellist of the Seattle Symphony and 2011 From the Top alum, Nathan Chan. Nathan, welcome back to From the Top, man.
2: What's up, party people?
0: Nathan, it's so good to have you with us today. Thank you for taking time out of what I know is a very busy schedule you've got.
2: Oh, well, thank you so much for having me. It's a pleasure to be here.
0: I understand that you two have actually known each other for many years.
2: It's been such a pleasure to watch Jesse over the 8 years I've been here in Seattle to see how you've developed. It's just really inspiring.
1: Thanks so much. It means a lot.
0: Well, I wonder if we might learn a little from the two of you about the Seattle classical music scene. Are there ways in which, Jesse, you participate in the greater Seattle music community?
1: Yeah, well, I'm part of the Seattle Chamber Music Society. And right now I'm there with my good friend David Gatien. He's a pianist. And we've been performing all over for a while. That's been awesome for me.
0: Nathan, you obviously are representing the Seattle Symphony here today. How would you describe the music environment in this beautiful city?
2: Oh, well, Seattle's a very interesting music scene because there are a lot of smaller, wonderful groups of music makers that contribute to this incredible musical environment here.
0: I've only been here a couple of days, and I can already sense that.
2: Yeah.
0: Well, Jesse, I don't want to put you on the spot, but if you have a question to ask Nathan, you're welcome to do so.
1: Yeah, well, my question kind of reflects something I've been working on for a long time, but what are your favorite ways on trying to work on getting habits into your cello playing?
2: Habits start with the littlest things, don't they, you know? In cello playing, I like to first try a lot of things, and then I reflect and analyze what is the most helpful for me. And those that I really like, I make them permanent in my habits. Sometimes they're not always fun, right? Sometimes they're difficult. Sure, yeah. You have to put your mind ahead into the future where you look back and say, wow, because I did this, I was able to do this. It's such a wonderful feeling.
1: Yeah, that's smart.
0: You guys, it's so much fun talking with you too. But I have to say, what I'm really yearning to do right now is make music with you both. What do you say?
2: Let's do it.
0: All right, how about we play a little polka? This is Dmitri Shostakovich from his Five Pieces, originally for two violins and piano, but I think we could pull it off with two cellos.
2: Oh, yeah, we can.
1: We should try it.
0: Let's take it from the top.

0: That was the polka from Dmitri Shostakovich's Five Pieces, originally for two violins and piano, but this time performed on two cellos. The performers were 16-year-old cellist Jesse Krentz from Seattle, Washington, and our special guest alum on the show today, Nathan Chan, the assistant principal cellist of the Seattle Symphony. I'm Peter Dugan. I was on the piano. Nathan, thank you so much for coming back to play with us. You are forever family here.
1: Aw, thanks for having me.
0: Jesse, thank you as well for your beautiful performances and for your great company today.
2: I'm so grateful for the opportunity.
0: 16-year-old cellist Jesse Krentz from Seattle, Washington. 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
4: My name is Eden Chen, and I'm an alum of From the Top. 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Thanks so much From the Top, and happy 25th.
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0: Welcome back to From the Top, where outstanding young musicians come to play. I'm your host, pianist Peter Dugan. It's so great to be with all of you this week and every week, thanks to the generosity of Susan and Gerald Slavitt. Up next, we have 17-year-old double bassist Anderson Wijaya from Bellevue, Washington. He and I will perform the third movement of 20th century composer Vilmos Montag's sonata for double bass and piano. Anderson, let's take it from the top.

0: That was 17-year-old double bassist Anderson Wijaya from Bellevue, Washington, performing the third movement of Vilmos Montag's Sonata in E minor with me, Peter Dugan, on the piano. Anderson, welcome to From the Top.
1: Hi, Peter.
0: That was such a treat to play with you. You are all over that instrument in the piece and just really made the bass sing.
1: Thanks.
0: It's so rare to get to play a double bass sonata that was actually written for bass and piano. Talk about the experience of playing a proper double bass sonata.
1: I mean, if you research this piece, the composer's brother was a double bass player. So it's like when you have that, I guess, input, it makes it a lot easier to play the instrument.
0: That's so cool. What about the piece stands out to you as a bass player?
1: The melody at the beginning and at the recap.
0: It's very lyrical music.
1: Yeah.
0: And I want our listeners to take a moment to appreciate how difficult it is to really sing melodically on the bass like you just did. Each note is so far from the next, and your bow is so much shorter than a cello bow or a violin bow. So to make a long lyrical line is not easy, and you did it very, very well.
1: Thanks.
0: So Anderson, do you have a music community in Bellevue itself, or is the greater Seattle area your music home?
1: I'd have to say Bellevue. I mean, I'm in SYSO, Seattle Youth Symphony Orchestra, but I feel like my community is more with like my teacher and his wife, Patrick Marks and Leslie Marks. Also, on Sundays, I play at my friend's church. We get to play solos at the end of service, and that's always good performance practice, and they're always so like supportive.
0: That's awesome. What does it mean to you to be the bass of whatever ensemble you're in?
1: All my teachers, they've always said like, yeah, you're the foundation. You're the,
0: that's right.
1: You're the concrete of the orchestra. When I've talked to my friends in other sections, they can say that they hear my sound and they'll build off of me.
0: Right.
1: A lot of the times the orchestral parts will have a strong tie to the beat.
0: Yeah. I was going to actually compliment you on your rhythmic playing and how solid it was. Does the role change then when you become a soloist, as you were just now in this chamber music setting?
1: Oh yeah, definitely. It's actually always been hard for me because I'm so used to being in the background, and my teachers are always saying like, you're not an orchestra player, you're a soloist now.
0: Mm-hmm.
1: So I have to learn how to, I guess, take more liberties.
0: Yeah. I looked at your score yesterday in rehearsal, and you had so diligently marked all of the conversational points back and forth. You notated every time there was a trading of melodic material between bass and piano. I just want to compliment you and commend that because it ends up creating this beautiful dialogue between bass and piano. What about some non-music extracurriculars in your life?
1: Recently, I've been training for a triathlon, like Olympic.
0: Olympic triathlon. Oh my, will this be your first one?
1: Yeah.
0: That's amazing. Do you have any specific goals you're looking to meet for when you do the race?
1: Well, one, like make it.
0: Yeah, exactly. Just to finish it is a huge accomplishment. Awesome that you're doing it. It's such a treat to play a bass sonata actually composed for bass and piano, and you just did it brilliantly. Thank you, Anderson.
1: Thank you.
0: 17-year-old double bassist Anderson Wijaya from Bellevue, Washington. Now I'm excited to introduce composer-violinist 16-year-old Brannon Warren Johnston from Burien, Washington. Aside from her incredible musicianship as a composer and violinist, Brannon uses her music to reflect the beauty of the natural world in light of climate change, particularly in the fragile ecosystems of the Pacific Northwest. She also devotes time to raising money for children's hospitals that provide care for children with cancer. Now let's hear from Brannon herself and enjoy a performance of her own composition, Misty Oasis in Scorching Heat, performed by the Seattle Symphony.
2: My name is Brannon Warren Johnston. I'm a composer and I also play violin. I'm 16 years old and I'm from Seattle, Washington. I just love writing music and expressing myself through my compositions. I hear music in a lot of things that I do and see in my life. Music for me is a way of expressing experiences I've had and things I've seen and done, which I think is part of why a lot of my pieces have such a narrative to them. In the spring of 2023, I was diagnosed with cancer, and since then, I've been receiving a variety of treatments. Throughout these difficult times, music has been really motivating for me, and it's been something that I look forward to. I decided to write this piece called A Year with Cancer, which represents a year in my journey. ¶¶ The violin represents me. It's paired with recordings of things I've experienced in the hospital. Lots of beeping pumps, sounds of scans like MRIs, hand sanitizer dispensers, things nurses and doctors say to me frequently, like confirming my date of birth or delivering medications. I think since I'm so used to listening to music, I kind of automatically heard different patterns in the way you might think of rhythms. My surgeon was actually able to record some sounds from the operating room, including some saws and drills that were used on my bone during surgery. I use this piece to express what I've been going through and as a way to share my experiences through music. When I spend time in the hospital, I like to bring my violin to play while I'm there. And my violin teacher actually would come to the hospital and play with me. So the other patients and the nurses and things got to hear a lot of violin, sometimes whether they requested it or not. But that was a really special. I really appreciate her coming and playing with me. Ever since I was a really little kid, I've been hearing music in my head. At first, I didn't really know what to do with these ideas. I'd hum them to myself. I didn't really have a way of sharing them with others. I didn't really know what they meant. So when I started the violin, I was able to try to play some of them. And then later, I started learning how to write down these ideas and actually share them with other people. I realized I'd kind of been composing all along. Part of what I've worked on a lot since then is writing down these ideas and being able to share them. So even maybe they'll live on past me and people can experience them whether I'm there or not. I love to take my violin into the wilderness and play it in remote places. I play the things I hear in my head, and it's a space where I feel really creative and I come up with a lot of my ideas. The piece you're going to hear today is for orchestra. It's called Misty Oasis in Scorching Heat. It was inspired by a backpacking trip we took near Mount Rainier in a heat wave. We were camping. You could hear the glaciers melting from the heat. We went to a little waterfall to cool off, and it was very misty. There was a very sudden transition between the area where it's very hot and this waterfall where it was this sort of oasis. My music tries to depict experiences from the trip. I hope you enjoy Misty Oasis in Scorching Heat.

0: That was Misty Oasis in Scorching Heat, composed by 16-year-old Brandon Warren Johnston from Burien, Washington, and performed by the Seattle Symphony. That's our show today, folks. What a joy it's been to meet and hear these astounding young musicians from Seattle and the Pacific Northwest. And a special thank you to Classical King, not only for their partnership in bringing the best of classical music to our radio listeners, but also for their warm embrace of our entire team. And finally, thank you to you, our listeners, for traveling with us. I'm Peter Dugan. Please join me next time, and we'll take it from the top. Thanks to Michelle Maestas-Simonson, Rory Lynch, and engineer Matt Ogas at Classical King. Thank you to the Seattle Symphony Orchestra and their Young Composers Workshop for Brannon's recording. The piano was provided by Classic Pianos in Bellevue, Washington. And thank you to our musical guest, Nathan Chan, assistant principal cellist of the Seattle Symphony and 2011 From the Top alum. A heartfelt thank you to the Jack Kent Cook Foundation. 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Our production manager is Amanda Roth. From the Top's executive director is Gretchen Nielsen. 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
0: 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I can't think of another composer like Lithuanian composer Mikalojus Čiurlionis, because he was even better known as a painter than he was as a composer, and he was pretty well known as a composer. This was something Čiurlionis wrote at the same time he was first starting to paint, a musical picture of nature called In the Forest.

0: The Forest by Lithuanian composer Mikalojus Čiurlionis. That was the Lithuanian National Symphony Orchestra, conducted by Modestas Petrenas.
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0: Venezuelan composer Gonzalo Grau vibrates at many different musical frequencies. He's a multi-instrumentalist, a composer, an arranger, a record producer. This is music that earned Gonzalo Grau a nomination for a Latin Grammy in the category of Best Classical Contemporary Composer, Aroma a Distancia, played here by the quartet Brooklyn Rider.

0: Bohemian Danish Folk Tune by Carl Nielsen. 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
0: When Joanne Folletta was beginning her career as a conductor, she led the Women's Philharmonic in San Francisco, an orchestra that exclusively performed music of women composers. That group brought many pieces to life, including this one, the final work of a young French composer who knew she was nearing the end of her short life. This was her goodbye to the world. Of a Sad Evening by Lily Boulanger is coming up in about 5 minutes.

0: violinist Elena Uriosti and pianist Tom Poster with a violin sonata by Reynaldo Hahn.
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0: It all started innocently enough. French composer Hector Berlioz went to see a play, a Shakespeare play, Hamlet. In that play was a captivating Irish actress, and Berlioz was beyond smitten. He was obsessed, an obsession that caused him to write a symphony. An obsession that couldn't be contained by four movements of a symphony. He had to write five in this game-changing symphony, fueled by unrequited love, hallucinogens, and hallucinations. And it all begins with this, the melancholy artist feeling all the feels.

0: The first movement of the Symphonie Fantastique by Hector Berlioz. That was the Chicago Symphony Orchestra, conducted by George Schulte.
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4: Jean Sibelius had a real gift for making sound feel like an entire landscape. His symphonies are vast and rather cinematic. The kind of music that makes you feel the cold weight of the Nordic sky. But there's another side of Sibelius, a quieter, more intimate side. A composer who could set down the sweeping drama and simply tell you something personal. His shorter works reveal that side of him. And they really are worth seeking out. I dug this one up for you. It lies just ahead. I'm Melanie Renata. So glad you're here. This is Music Through the Night. Unlike Sibelius and his seven symphonies, Czech composer Jan Voracek from the musical era before Sibelius, he only wrote one symphony. This one, in D major. Here's the Scottish Chamber Orchestra.

0: some grand symphonic power on this very late Saturday night, the Scottish Chamber Orchestra with Jan Voracek's Symphony in D Major, Charles Mackerras at the podium. I'm Melanie Renata, so glad to be with you. In a moment, composer Jean Sibelius steps into a delicately personal musical space. You're listening to Music Through the Night.
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0: And that tasty little Baroque work is quite likely J.S. Bach's earliest keyboard suite, his English Suite No. 1 in A, pianist Andras Schiff performing.
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0: Originally composed for his violist brother, eventually Carl Maria von Weber transcribed that Andante and Hungarian Rondo for bassoon. Bassoonist Christian Davidson performing with the Sundsvall Chamber Orchestra. I'm Melanie Renata, and the mood will chill out in just a tick. This is Music Through the Night.
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0: Sure, the piano has power, but it's also got range. There's just something so soothing about the gentle side of the piano keys. Sounds reminiscent of the twinkle of the stars in the night sky. Like this work, Haber Süß, by Venezuelan pianist and composer Teresa Carreño.

0: hopefully fueling some late-night creativity of some kind, Tchaikovsky's Orchestral Suite No. 3 in G, the new Philharmonia Orchestra performing.
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0: There's a painting by Watteau, flooded with a soft golden light. A scene that seems to be caught between daylight and a dream. On a lush hillside overlooking the sea, couples are gathered beneath the trees. Cherubs fly among the clouds, and it seems everyone may have just arrived on the mythical island of love. The painting is The Embarkation for Cythera. It's believed to have inspired this work by Claude Debussy, Joyous Isle. This work is on the way. I'm Melanie Renata. I'm so glad you're here. This is Music Through the Night.

0: Puccini claimed that God told him to only write for the theater. And so he did. In fact, his best-known works are theatrical. However, before that epiphany, he did dip his toes into works like that, his Preludio Sinfonico, performed there by the Monte Carlo National Opera Orchestra, and Claudio Simone at the podium. This is Music Through the Night. I'm Melanie Renata, with music to make you feel light on your feet in just a moment.
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0: In homage to Venus, the goddess of love. This is a work by Debussy that shimmers and swirls its joyous aisle. Here's the Lyon National Orchestra.

0: a perfect blend of heartbreak and hope, a newlywed in love but reeling from professional rejection, Dvorak crafted that. His string quartet number 5 in F minor, the Prague Quartet performing.
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0: The BPO with an orchestral suite from a mythological drama from the late 1800s, Fairy Tale by Yosef Suk. I'm Melanie Renata. This is Music Through the Night, and there's a joyful guitar concerto just around the corner.
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0: The atrocities of the Second World War forced composer Mario Casanuovo Tedesco to flee Italy. He ended up settling in Southern Cali, and he was in good company with other musical exiles like Schoenberg, Korngold, and Rachmaninoff. He found his footing in film and crafted more than 200 cinema scores, and although this work came before all of that, there are hints of what made him so cinematically successful. This is his Guitar Concerto No. 1 in D. Here's guitarist Eduardo Fernandez and the English Chamber Orchestra.

0: like a musical farewell to home, although Castelnuovo Tedesco didn't know it when he wrote it. It was his Guitar Concerto No. 1 in D, performed by the English Chamber Orchestra and guitarist Eduardo Fernandez.
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0: Just incredible how much energy one solo instrument can create. Pianist Mitsuko Uchida with the second piano sonata in F major from Mozart. I'm Melanie Renata, and in a minute, some nuns rise from the dead and dance in the moonlight among the ruins of a monastery.
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0: You step here into a notorious operatic moment where nuns, deceased, rise from their tombs to lure a young knight towards his fate. Here's the Barcelona Symphony with Ballet of the Nuns from the opera Robert le Diable by Giacomo Meyerbeer.

0: The opera Robert la Diabla by Meyerbeer was crafted in part to showcase new stage lighting. And that lighting created some ghastly effects for the scene Ballet of the Nuns, performed there by the Barcelona Symphony.
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0: Imagine pacing the aisles in a library, and you come across a dusty old tune with the inscription of Haydn. That's sort of what happened to Brahms. A librarian friend of his, with a good eye for buried treasures, found this music of Haydn's and handed it off to Brahms. Brahms took that melody and transformed it into this. Variations on a theme by Haydn. However, it turns out the original tune may not have been by Haydn at all. Either way, this work is on the way. I'm Melanie Renata. Please stay with me.

0: A Gentle Awakening to Your Sunday Morning, Three Pieces from the Mother by Carl Nielsen. I'm Melanie Renata. Nice to have you here this morning. You know what else is nice? Friends. And this next piece would not exist without them. Hold on.
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0: Johannes Brahms had a librarian friend who uncovered a buried composition by Haydn. Brahms was shook and inspired. He crafted a work based on the melody, only for it to later be discovered that Haydn was likely not the original author. Some historians believe it was actually crafted by one of Haydn's contemporaries, Ignaz Pleyel. Haydn's name was likely just slapped on it to get better sales, but regardless of the origins, Brahms' Variations on a Theme by Haydn is a delight. Here's the Dresden State Orchestra.

0: known best as the St. Anthony Variations, since no one knows for sure exactly who wrote the original. That work is by Brahms, performed there by the Dresden State Orchestra. I'm Melanie Renata, with some sparkly strings for you in just a minute.
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0: Somehow this is both elegant and speedy. It's Handel's Concerto Grosso No. 5 in D major, performed by E. Musici.

0: A stately way to greet your day, and for us to part ways this morning, I suppose. Imazuchi with Handel's Fifth Concerto Grosso in D Major. I'm Melanie Renata. Thanks for sharing some time and space with me this morning. Be good to yourself today, and be good to your neighbor too, okay?
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4: For nearly three decades, Joseph Haydn was steadily employed in the service of the Esterházy princes. Nicholas was a known music lover who gave him the full complement of musicians and plenty of support to boot. After he passed, his son, also a Nicholas, took the helm, and as the saying goes, there was a new sheriff in town. Yeah, apparently Nicholas did not share his father's love of music and went the downsizing route. But as it turns out, that was a good thing for Franz Joseph Haydn. It would lead him to greater things. We'll tell you about that and play the Symphony No. 5 coming up soon this hour. I'm Kevin O'Connor. Happy Mother's Day.

0: Basket of Flowers, just for Mother on her day. Teresa Carreño, and that was Clara Rodriguez. Coming up next, an overture from Fanny Mendelssohn, also a symphony from Haydn on the way.
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0: This overture by Fanny Mendelssohn was composed in the early 1830s, likely for private Sunday gatherings at the Mendelssohn home in Berlin. It was never published during her lifetime and largely neglected until its premiere recording in 1992. Wow, that far. Her only pure orchestral work, it showcases her mastery of sonata form and writing melodies. Overture, Fanny Mendelssohn, it's Joanne Fuletta and the Women's Philharmonic.

0: A product of his second stint in England, London. Franz Joseph Haydn, Symphony No. 95, Leonard Slatkin and the Philharmonia Orchestra. Coming up, we have got some music from Jean Sibelius, a work translating to daintily small or delicate.
1: 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I'm Barry Brake. 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

0: And that was Sweet Mignon. John Sibelius, Nami Yervi there, conducted the Gothenburg Symphony Orchestra. Do wish all the mothers happy Mother's Day this Sunday.
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0: Old Mother Goose, when she wanted to wander, would ride through the air on a very fine gander. Jack's mother came in and caught the goose soon, and mounting its back, flew up to the moon. From that lovely, sentimental child's poem to a piano suite for four hands to a delightful orchestral rendition and stagings, on and on, what a life it had. Talking about Mother Goose, all thanks to Maurice Ravel. One of the story and the suite from that coming up.

0: Stanislav Skorochevsky conducted the Minnesota Orchestra, and that was a Beethoven's overture from Consecration of the House. Coming up, some Cécile Chaminade. We're focusing on children's themed work because of mom reading stories, etc. We'll also have the Mother Goose Suite coming up. Happy Mother's Day.
1: 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I'm Tori Poole, inviting you to join me on Tuesday, May 12th for TPR's live storytelling event worth repeating on the theme Standing on Business. 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
0: Cécile Chaminade was a self-confident, emancipated woman who pursued her career and valued her financial independence. She never had children. In 1901, when she was 44, she married a publisher, 20 years her senior, who apparently was quite supportive of her music career. There are selections from Children's Album by Cécile Chaminade with Peter Jacobs.

0: Did your mother read you Mother Goose? I'm pretty sure mine did. I remember my grandmother doing so. This was the suite from Mother Goose, composed by Maurice Ravel. That was the Rotterdam Philharmonic Orchestra. I'm Kevin O'Connor. Still to come, we'll have a sketch of Summer. It is coming by Antonio Vivaldi. And we'll hear the Simone Bolivar Youth Orchestra in performance.
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0: Look out, storms ahead. Nothing like one of those romantic summer storms. 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

0: mothers often referring to their children as my joys or my jewels. Frederick Chopin with My Joys, played there by Benjamin Grosvenor. Coming up, a lovely pensive psalm, also on the way, a concerto for two orchestras, a pioneering work from George Friedrich Handel.
1: I'm Yvette Benavides, and I'm inviting you to a very special book public live event. 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We'll be diving into his debut novel, Filth Eaters. It traces the thousand-year lineage of a new kind of vampire. Let's talk about it. 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

0: Concerto for Two Orchestras, number one by Handel. That was Jean Lamont and Tafel Music. Coming up next, a nice offbeat, somewhat in a good way, flute concerto from Saverio Mercadante.
1: The U.S. Air Force Band of the West has some of the best musicians in the land. And Senior Airman Mark Allen is bringing a new program of music for clarinets to you at our very first Classical Connections Live event. I'm Barry Brake. 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
0: In a period of around 6 years, Saverio Mercadante wrote a large number of instrumental works featuring a central role for the flute, music that must have been a nice respite from the opera-obsessed Italy of the day. Here is his Flute Concerto No. 2, Neville Mariner, Academy of St. Martin in the Fields, with Irena Grafenauer.

0: Well, Mariner conducting the Academy of St. Martin in the Fields. Irena Gryphonauer was the flautist there, Flute Concerto No. 2 by Saverio Mercadante.
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0: Kevin O'Connor with you. Envy you if you're spending some time with Mom. Mine is halfway across the country. Couldn't make it out, but planning to go see her soon. Turkish-American guitarist Jalil Refikaya has been a celebrated figure in the classical guitar world since making his concert debut when he was just six. Here's a guitar sonata, number one, and Bokyung Bayun is the guitarist.

0: The Turkish guitarist and composer Jalil Refikaya. That was a guitar sonata number one. And Bokyung Byun was the guitarist. Nice to hear something definitely off the beaten path, but a very, I think, romantic sounding work there. Still time for one more work, and it's a big one, a mammoth even, from Beethoven coming up. And yeah. Good to have you here. Thanks for tuning in.
1: 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It traces the thousand-year lineage of a new kind of vampire. Let's talk about it. Don't miss out on the fun this May 19th. 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

0: those were the third and fourth movements from Beethoven's Symphony No. 5. 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
4: It's Sunday Baroque. I'm Suzanne Bona. There's a saying that the most important thing a father can do for his children is to love their mother. Johann Sebastian Bach lived up to that ideal twice. His beloved first wife, Maria Barbara, died, leaving him a single parent. And then he met his equally beloved second wife, Anna Magdalena, who raised all the surviving children from his first marriage and had 13 more with him. On this Mother's Day, you will hear some of the music Bach gave as a gift to his beloved wife, the supermom.

The original manuscript of Johann Sebastian Bach's six suites for unaccompanied cello was lost. However, there is a copy made by Anna Magdalena, Bach's second wife, and cellist Matt Heimowitz feels it is the most faithful copy of the composer's original. This is Matt Heimowitz playing the prelude and fugue from Bach's cello suite number 1 based on Anna Magdalena's manuscript.

From his 2015 album, The Cello Suites, According to Anna Magdalena, cellist Matt Heimowitz played the prelude and fugue from Johann Sebastian Bach's Suite No. 1 for unaccompanied cello. The cellist played from a part that had been copied out by Johann Sebastian Bach's second wife, Anna Magdalena Bach. You can visit SundayBaroque.org whenever you want to know more about the music. This is Sunday Baroque. This is Sunday Baroque, funded by Newport Mansions, protecting, preserving, and presenting an exceptional collection of house museums and landscapes in one of the most historically intact cities in America, Newport, Rhode Island, newportmansions.org. Pianist Hannah Petry introduced her children to music very early and nurtured their talents. This is Hannah Petry performing a sonata by Georg Philipp Telemann with her daughter, recorder-player Mikhaila Petry, and her son, cellist David Petry.

Recorder player Michala Petri, her mother, Hannah Petri, and her brother, David Petri, performed Georg Philipp Telemann's Sonata No. 3 in F minor. This is an arrangement of a song called Oh Dear Mother, What Shall I Do? It's from Francesco Barsanti's collection of old Scots tunes.

0: cellists Sarah Freiberg and Colleen McGarry-Smith and harpsichordist Michael Sponzeller played Francesco Barsanti's arrangement of the old Scots tune, Oh Dear Mother, What Shall I Do? 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
0: Sunday Baroque is funded by the Friends of Sunday Baroque, including the Schilling Family Foundation, Incorporated. When she became Johann Sebastian Bach's second wife, Anna Magdalena became stepmom to the surviving children from his first marriage and had 13 more with him. The singer and keyboard player was also copyist for some of her husband's compositions. As a token of his love and affection, Bach gave the supermom something he made himself, two folders of music composed by him and by a variety of other composers. Pianist Rochelle Sonnette plays the Partita No. 3, which was included in Bach's Anna Magdalena notebook.

0: Soprano Montserrat Figueras, her children, Ariana and Ferran, and her husband, Jordi Savall, performed the 13th century song, All Those Who Count Themselves Friends of Love. 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
1: I'm Yvette Benavides, and I'm inviting you to a very special book public live event. 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We'll be diving into his debut novel, Filth Eaters. It traces the thousand-year lineage of a new kind of vampire. Let's talk about it. Don't miss out on the fun this May 19th. 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
0: 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Hilla Pearl is a viol player and a teacher who formed her musical ensemble Sirius Viols, and the group includes her daughter, Martha Pearl, and one of her students, Raka Hess. The Sirius Viols play Winter Air and Galliard by Christopher Simpson.

The Ella da Gamba players Hila Pearl, her daughter Martha Pearl, and Frauke Hess played the air and Galliard from the Winter Suite by 17th century English composer Christopher Simpson. The vocal group Anonymous Four sings music that was copied out in the early 1300s. The music was sung by nuns at a Spanish convent. This is one of the night songs, Mother of the Father and Daughter.

0: Anonymous 4 sang Mother of Your Father and Daughter, Source of Joy of Women and Wondrous Star of the Sea. It's one of the night songs sung by nuns at a 14th century Spanish convent. Sunday Baroque is produced at the Richard P. Garmany Classical Music Production Suite at WSHU in Fairfield, Connecticut, by Julie Fredino, Jennifer Basher, Sabrina Garone, Ann Lopez, and I'm Suzanne Bona. This is Sunday Baroque. The Bach family were not the only ones to follow in the family tradition of professional music making. For example, harpist Gudrun Haag and her daughter Babette have an ensemble together called Arparimba. Coming up on Sunday Baroque, you'll hear a selection on their album From Baroque to Rag, Impressions for Harp and Marimba.
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0: It's Sunday Baroque. I'm Suzanne Bona. The roots of our celebration of Mother's Day go back to two pivotal people and events. In the pre-Civil War years, West Virginia mom Anna Reeves Jarvis helped establish Mother's Day work clubs to help women learn to care for their children. And later she organized Mother's Friendship Day to bring together moms of former Union and Confederate soldiers after the war. Then in 1870, abolitionist and poet Julia Ward Howe wrote her Mother's Day proclamation, imploring mothers to unite in promoting peace. We're celebrating Mother's Day today with some musical moms and their talented kids.

Cellist Susan Marshall Peterson had a long and successful career as a member of the Cincinnati Symphony Orchestra cello section from 1977 until her retirement in 2022. The Buffalo native was educated at the Curtis Institute of Music and at Boston University. She's a mother of three, and her son Adam is also an accomplished musician. This is their performance of an adagio by Johann Sebastian Bach.

Cellist Susan Marshall Peterson and her son, pianist Adam Peterson, played the Adagio section from Johann Sebastian Bach's Toccata, Adagio, and Fugue. That's catalog number 564. This is Sunday Baroque, funded by Newport Mansions, protecting, preserving, and presenting an exceptional collection of house museums and landscapes in one of the most historically intact cities in America, Newport, Rhode Island, newportmansions.org. Gudrun Haag is a harpist, and her daughter Babette plays marimba, and together they are duo arparimba. They play everything from transcriptions to original contemporary works written just for them. This is a sonata by 18th century composer Angelo Conti

0: Trio Medieval sang the anonymous sacred song, Noble Mother of Christ. This is Sunday Baroque.
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0: Sunday Baroque is funded by the Friends of Sunday Baroque, whose generous contributors include the New Family Trust in memory of Joan Cockrell New. Johann Sebastian Bach's Orchestral Suite No. 2 gets a fresh take from flutist Eugenia Zuckerman, harpsichordist Anthony Newman, and the Shanghai Quartet.

Flutist Eugenia Zuckerman, harpsichordist Anthony Newman, and the Shanghai Quartet played Johann Sebastian Bach's Orchestral Suite No. 2. Eugenia Zuckerman has quite a resume. Acclaimed flutist, author of both fiction and nonfiction books, journalist. She's also a proud mom whose two daughters are also accomplished musicians. This is Ariana Zuckerman with the American Bach Soloists singing "There Were Shepherds Abiding in the Fields" from George Frideric Handel's oratorio, Messiah.

0: Ariana Zuckerman sang "There Were Shepherds Abiding in the Fields" from George Frideric Handel's oratorio Messiah with the American Bach Soloists, conducted by Jeffrey Thomas. Our website has a lot more about the music you're hearing today. 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It's all at sundaybaroque.org. I'm Yvette Benavides, and I'm inviting you to a very special book public live event. 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We'll be diving into his debut novel, Filth Eaters, that traces the thousand-year lineage of a new kind of vampire. Let's talk about it. Don't miss out on the fun this May 19th. 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
0: 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Sylvia Abramovitz and Jonathan Dunford met in the early 1980s when they were both studying viol with Jordi Savall at the Schola Cantorum in Basel, Switzerland. In 1984, they formed an ensemble together, and in 1988, their duo became a trio with the birth of their son, Thomas Dunford. He is an outstanding lutenist. The three collaborated on this suite by Marin Marais.

0: viol player Sylvia Abramovitz, her husband, also a viol player, Jonathan Dunford, and their son, lutenist Thomas Dunford, played a suite by Maram Marais. Sunday Baroque is produced at WSHU in Fairfield, Connecticut, and funded by the Richard P. Garmany Fund at Hartford Foundation for Public Giving, providing support to institutions that are committed to enriching lives in Connecticut, including TheaterWorks and Hartford Chorale. Our production team is Julie Ferdino, Jennifer Basher, Sabrina Garone, Anne Lopez, and I'm Suzanne Bona. This is Sunday Baroque.
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5: Since 1993, the Gateways Music Festival has been the leading institution connecting and celebrating Black classical musicians from across the country and around the world. In less than two decades, the festival has expanded exponentially with performances and activities taking place in Rochester, Chicago, New York City, and even online. Continuing this trend of expansion, Gateways made its way onto the radio waves in 2022 with yours truly as host to shine a light on not just the history of this monumental organization, but some of its more recent activities. Today, you and I will look into the future of the Gateways Music Festival, guided by the music of Valerie Coleman, William Grant Still, and this worship-themed work by Coleridge Taylor Perkinson. I'm Loki Karuna. This and more ahead on this hour of Gateways Radio. Here's something to get you in the mood for the worship music I have coming up, a tune called Zeke by Adrian Dunn.

Adrian Dunn's Zeke, performed in that live performance from 2023 by the Adrian Dunn Singers. It's such a joy to have you here for the finale of Season 2 of Gateways Radio, a special celebration of the Gateways Music Festival and other classical performances that feature the music and musicians of the African diaspora. My name is Loki Karuna. If you've been able to catch previous editions of Gateways Radio, I hope you've enjoyed learning a bit about the festival's history and listening to some of what happens at each convening. As an alum of the Gateways Music Festival myself, I have to say that participating in the performances, panel discussions, and even general kikis, as we say, make up some of the fondest memories I have as a classically trained musician. But just like any arts institution, it's vital to not just look back, but to look ahead. There are a plethora of ways in which Gateways is expanding, from more performances to special lectures, and what I'm personally most excited about, an increase in composer support. When it comes to the Black composers of today, there are few who have achieved what Valerie Coleman has. She was, of course, a founding member of the legendary Imani Winds and has more orchestral and chamber music to her credit than I can name. The Gateways Music Festival has been a proud presenter of Valerie's music over the years, and they brought a work of hers for flute and piano to the front back in 2023, a performance that I'm thrilled to share with you here. Flautist Terry Andrews joins pianist David Berry in this performance of a work that Miss Valerie Coleman titled Wish.

0: It's one thing to hear participants of the Gateways Music Festival perform the well-known classics of composers from Western Europe, but it's a completely different experience to hear them bring to life works by members of the African diaspora, especially those living today. Flautist Terry Andrews and pianist David Berry were featured in that performance of music by Valerie Coleman, a work called Wish. It was inspired by a poem of the same name that engages the history of slavery and the transport of West Africans into the so-called New World. It's a composition filled with lots of emotion and even anger, as you heard there, but one that's incredibly important to return to as Black musicians of today explore how their artistry can connect to that bit of history. Bravo to Valerie for that composition and to Terry and David for that excellent performance of it. Valerie Coleman, of course, isn't the only composer to have written about Africa. I have an orchestral work on deck by William Grant Still titled Africa to share with you next.
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0: You're listening to Gateways Radio. I'm Loki Karuna. So have you ever had the pleasure of visiting the African continent? I haven't yet, but it's definitely something I'm planning to do before it's all said and done. Unfortunately, for many Black folks of the early to mid-20th century, this could only be a dream, but thanks to composer William Grant Still, people were able to imagine the beauty and mystery of Africa through a piece of music. It's a 1930 composition that he titled Africa. Maestro John Jetter leads the Fort Smith Symphony Orchestra, Africa, by William Grant Still.

Land of peace, land of romance, and land of superstition. Those are the subtitles for the work you just heard by William Grant Still. He called it Africa. William Grant Still himself described the work by simply stating that it was, quote, the Africa of my imagination. It's important to remember that when this was written back in the year of 1930, most Afro-Americans, including William Grant Still, could only dream of visiting the continent. This, coupled with very negative and flat-out racist descriptions of the motherland, inspired Still to create art that provided a positive and even prideful perspective on the place of our ancestors. As the Gateways Music Festival continues to think about the future and its continued engagement with the African diaspora, it's my hope that Gateways will one day realize William Grant Still's dream and perform somewhere on the continent. It's a trip that I'll be sure to tag along for any way I can. That performance of William Grant Still's Africa was brought to you by the Fort Smith Symphony of Fort Smith, Arkansas, led by Maestro John Jetter. Well, as I bring this season of Gateways Radio to a close with this final performance, I find myself thinking about the joy and privilege of being Black. Through everything we've been through as a people, there's always a little joy to capture, and composer Coleridge Taylor Perkinson perfectly encapsulated that idea into a work that he called Worship. I know you're going to enjoy this one. The late, great Michael Morgan leads the Gateways Festival Orchestra in this performance from 2017, Worship by composer Coleridge Taylor Perkinson.

0: Worship by composer Coleridge Taylor Perkinson, led there by the late maestro Michael Morgan with the Gateways Festival Orchestra. Bravo, bravo, bravo. I'm Loki Karuna. It's been a joy to share with you another season of performances from the Gateways Music Festival here on the WFMT Radio Network, Chicago. Thanks so much for listening with me.
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0: Tenderness indeed. Romance number 2 in A major from Opus 94. There were 3 romances, part of that opus number, composed in 1849 by Robert Schumann. Adam Abeshouse was the violinist, Samuel Sanders at the piano. We'll have another example of the musical romance after the break.
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0: This is one of my favorites by Peter Warlock, based loosely based on a set of late 16th century dances.

0: The Capriole Suite by Peter Warlock. It was Christopher Parkening in the Academy of St. Martin.
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0: Three hundred nine years ago, King George I of England asked George Frederick Handel to perform a concert aboard the Royal Barge as it traveled along the River Thames. While around 50 musicians were loaded onto a separate boat for the unique performance, the unusual location presented some challenges. The musicians struggled to keep their balance. Handel had to include extra horns and winds to compensate for the open-air acoustics. Oh, but it all came off, and the king was mightily pleased. It was early 18th century public relations at its very best. The Suite Number 2 from Handel's Water Music. Ahead this hour. This is Angel Hewitt at the piano to play Bach, and that is always something you should stop and pay attention to. This is the Allemande from the Partita Number 5.

0: Every time this music shows up on the playlist, I always say, I still have never seen the film. I still have never seen the film. The Mission, 1986. Robert De Niro, Jeremy Irons, Liam Neeson. And the music by Ennio Morricone. That was the suite. Gorgeous music. It was performed by the London Symphony Orchestra. Speaking of London, we'll take to the River Thames with some Handel after the break.
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0: Oh, if you could go back in time to 300 years ago and the middle of London to see this epic concert on the water, on a barge, the River Thames, with the king watching, George I, and the music by Handel.

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0: written for the centennial celebrations in the United States, with John Philip Sousa serving as concertmaster, that American Eagle Waltz by Jacques Offenbach. Nelson Rocha, the trumpeter with the Gulbenkian Orchestra. I'm Ward Jacobson. Thanks for listening.
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0: Majestic Music on a Sunday. Sir William Walton's Crown Imperial. Andre Previn conducted the Royal Philharmonic, and there's no hint as to whether the crown sits on the head of a king or a queen. So on this Mother's Day, I'm voting for the queen.
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0: One of the great works in the clarinet repertoire, for sure. The A Major Concerto by Mozart. Sabina Meyer was the soloist. Hans Funk conducted the Dresden State Orchestra.
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0: Zigeunerweisen by Pablo de Sarasate, Joshua Bell backed up by Tsung Ye and the Singapore Chinese Orchestra.
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0: A harp sonata by a composer who was more or less unknown until fairly recently. She was Sophia Dušek, the wife of Jan Ladislav Dušek. That was her C minor harp sonata. Judy Lohmann played it for us.
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0: Some Schumann, his last numbered symphony, that is, number 4,

0: Robert Schumann completed his Symphony No. 4 in 1841. We can put air quotes around that completed. Why? Well, because 10 years later, he went back and made some heavy revisions. And it appears that in the recording we just heard by Ricardo Chailly and the Leipzig Gewandhaus Orchestra, Gustav Mahler put his hand to that and gave it some special touches.
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0: The Little Serenade by Lars Erik Larsson. 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
0: Gioachino Rossini was nobody's fool. He knew perfectly well that if he was going to have one of his operas staged in Paris, it needed to have ballet music. And you know what? The Siege of Corinth was Rossini's first opera written in French. It premiered at Le Peletier at the Paris Opera, October 9th, 1826. I'm Mindy Ratner. That ballet music is on the way later this hour.

0: great to know that that piece made it to the concert hall. It's called D'un matin de printemps, of a spring morning, by Lily Boulanger. Yannick Nézet-Séguin conducted the Vienna Philharmonic. Some Mozart coming up in a moment.
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0: 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We have a recording of the Kegelstadt Trio. Clarinetist Michael Collins, violist Roger Chase, and Ian Brown, the pianist, do the honors.

0: The Kegelstadt Trio by Mozart. Michael Collins, the clarinetist, with violist Roger Chase and pianist Ian Brown.
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4: Bienvenidos a Concierto, the bilingual program featuring classical music by Spanish and Latin American composers and performers, presented in English and in Spanish. Soy Frank Domínguez. 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Vivió de 1729 a 1783. 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